0: 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From Music City to your kitchen, living room, or back porch. 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

Potts Farm was a place to go. 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

0: 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Miss Lizzie, we cannot agree more. 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

0: We love hearing from our friends around the world who listen to the Big 615, like Esther in Lucerne, Switzerland. Esther says she feels like she's driving around Nashville when she's listening to the Big 615. Esther, please know that means the world to us.
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0: Hi, I'm Maurice Miner in Artist Relations for the Sevens Network. 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

0: Stormy here, and previously on my show, Chris Young shared that no matter who he was influenced by musically, he's always going to sound like a country music artist.
1: 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You know, I've been lucky enough to be friends with him and tour with him, but I listen to a lot of his records. I listen to a lot of Tracy Lawrence stuff. And I feel like in some of the ways that I handle vocally what I do, a lot of it's that. I had a lot of other influences that were jazz, that were kind of, you know, true R&B from that era. So a lot of that blends into some of my delivery. And then a lot of, you know, where we'll take a song, especially in a writer's room. But, you know, at the end of the day, I put my voice on anything. It's, you know, it's country. I don't think anybody's getting confused about what my voice sounds like.
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11: Welcome back to Yeah, That's a Pepper Thing. First up, we've got Harrison wrapping his Dr. Pepper in a tiny quilt so it feels at home. Oh, how tender. 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And over to Becca, who's whispering affirmations to her can.
12: You're sweet. 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

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How it goes is, bar closes. Hear a song from a band that saves your man. My music lives right here on the Big 615.

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Well, happy 4th of July Eve. It's stormy on the Big 615. Yeah, the big day is tomorrow. 250 years of American history. Good, bad, or ugly, we're here. And we're still here. And I like it. And whether you're living here in the U.S., listening in Canada, Ireland, Asia, Australia, wherever you're tuned into the Big 615, just allow us this day to celebrate 250 years. And I'm hoping we can allow ourselves to celebrate it, honestly. But that's where we are, and that's the way we've always been. It is a united country, yet divided. And that's the way we live. But doesn't mean we can't be proud of 250 years. It is 4th of July, a lot of stuff going on, barbecues, backyard parties, pool parties, fireworks, of course, lots of fireworks. Please do not hold fireworks in your hands. Not recommended. We've seen it happen too many times. I've done it too many times. I'm lucky to still have all my digits. But yeah, you do that once, you realize fireworks were not supposed to be held in your hand. Seems logical, right? Oh my goodness. We're going to talk about barbecue etiquette when we come back with Hot Topics with Sinead Burgess. Stick around. You found the Big 615 on this July 3rd rehearsal dinner day for Taylor Swift and Travis Kelce. Or is there going to be something else? Who knows? It's the Big 615.

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6: 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You've got

0: It's Stormy on the Big 615 with my pal Sinead Burgess. It's Hot Topics time again. Grills are going to be fired up, backyard Barbies,
1: and best smell in the world.
0: Family and friends coming over to the house. Who's the grillmeister in your twosome there?
1: That is safely in the hands of Blake.
0: Blake, yep,
1: my
0: is
1: other
0: the grillmeister.
1: Half. He is like, he's got steaks down to a fine art.
0: Ooh.
1: Like, he's got the timing sorted, the seasoning, just, yeah.
0: It's awesome.
1: That's all on him.
0: I used to grill steaks all the time until I finally discovered the cast iron pan over the stove version of cooking steaks, and it's changed my life.
1: Really?
0: I'll tell you all about it, Blake. You're gonna thank me, and you will never open up your grill again for steaks. I promise you.
1: That's cool. I like that.
0: It's so good. But yeah, but when you go over to somebody else's barbecue, yeah, I mean, you want to be gracious as guests because they're cooking for you.
1: Mm-hmm. I see where this is going.
0: How do you handle maybe not potentially enjoying their food?
1: Well, it's so funny that you mentioned this because just the other week, I can't believe I'm going to admit
0: names?
1: It. Because yeah, it was bleep and bleep.
0: Yeah.
1: We were over for a friend's celebration, and they were releasing a record, so it was like a friends and family record release party. It was a lot of fun, and it was very graciously taken upon one of the people who turned up. They said, "I'll help with the grill." And we're Australian, like we rarely eat indoors, so
0: right.
1: Barbecues.
0: Well, you're rarely indoors, period.
1: Right, 100%. So we're watching him do it, and you know, it was quite a lot of people to feed. So granted, that's a tough cook to time out. But when the flames were licking the roof, and then it was like burn on the outside, clearly
0: briquette.
1: Still very cold on the inside.
0: Oh no!
1: Blake and I had this sort of language where we luckily have been together long enough now where we don't say a word, but the eyes say everything.
0: Yeah, yeah.
1: And right at the same moment, we just look at each other and we're like, and you just knew the inner monologue was, "We're full, aren't we? We ate before we got here, but in actuality, we're going to eat." Once we leave, we're driving through something because, yeah. So the judgment is very silent and gracious, but it's there. Yeah.
0: All right, we're not done yet. We got to keep this discussion going. It's Hot Topics with Sinead Burgess when we come back.

0: Welcome back to the Big 615. It's Stormy and my pal Sinead Burgess, and it's Hot Topic time. So my dad, I'm going to tell a pop story here. So my dad took great pride in his steaks on the grill.
1: Yeah,
0: it was his art form. I mean,
1: I love it.
0: He didn't cook a lot of things, but the steaks were his baby, and it was passed down for generations the proper way that they prepare and cook the steaks. And
1: that's cool.
0: It was magical. But my wife, we were dating at the time, goes over, and he's cooking the steaks, and I grew up with him, so I knew this is not the right way to approach this. So they didn't hit it off very well real quick, because Mr. Warren, do you mind just leaving that on there? I need it a little more cooked.
1: That did not go well.
0: I mean, he just spun around and glared. He's a lawyer.
1: This is the first time he's met her as well.
0: First time spent an extended period of time staying at the house.
1: Tough gig. It obviously worked out, but tough gig.
0: Oh, man, but he never let it go.
1: He goes,
0: oh, yeah, I could put it back on the grill for you.
1: To be fair, my mum and Blake's mum actually love, they when they request a steak, if we're out somewhere, the word bouncing comes out of the mouth, right?
0: Yeah.
1: Like, because they have to have
0: you
1: it.
0: You want
1: like,
0: it still bleeding.
1: Yeah, it's like, think of rubber, think of a tire on the truck, like, leave it on another 10 minutes after that. And, yeah. Although we were at a Japanese restaurant.
0: Oh, so the opposite of rare.
1: Like, the opposite, so, burnt. Like burnt. Like, you throw it down the road, it's gonna bounce and tumble. And, yeah. But we were at
0: That's horrible. That ruins the meat.
2: Exactly.
1: Yeah, well, that's the thing. And depending on where you're ordering it from, that you're right. It does impact the feelings of whoever you're ordering it from.
0: Because I would rather have it bleeding than burnt to a crisp.
1: I'm somewhere in the... I lean on the side of medium to medium well.
0: Medium rare.
1: We were out for dinner in D.C. the other week, and we went to this beautiful Japanese restaurant, and we kind of just did the bring us what you think sort of thing. And they said, okay, well, we're going to bring the steak. Like, how do you want it cooked? You know, chef recommends... Obviously, like, pretty much still bleeding.
0: Medium rare.
1: Yeah.
0: Yep.
1: And Blake was like, oh, look, no, she doesn't like it. And I said, no. I will try exactly how it is supposed to come out. Because worst case scenario, if it's too much for me, you're going to enjoy it all.
0: Oh, yeah,
1: like, it's all going to Blake. But the same thing where it's like, if that's your piece de resistance, like, if that's what you like to make and you like it like that, then you can't go against the grain.
0: No. So my wife still, my father has passed on, but she still is haunted by that reaction.
1: Oh, wow.
0: From the steak gate. Steak gate.
1: It was
0: a brutal time. It's a Big 615. You have some comments on cooking and trying not to judge too harsh your hosts. Hey, Stormy at tunein.com. 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
16: 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That's right, Nashville. 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

0: Big 615, it's Stormy and my buddy Sinead Burgess. My favorite day of the week because we paddle a completely pointless, worthless, and nonsensical topic.
1: I thought you were going to say canoe without a paddle.
0: Right. Yeah, that's basically what we're on each and every Hot Topic day. And it's your turn, so it makes me very nervous.
1: Don't cringe.
0: Are you going to top? How would you like to be cooked as a potato?
1: You keep coming back to that one, but sometimes...
0: you set the bar pretty low.
1: I didn't realize we were doing limbo, but here we go. Hello, can you go? All right, well, it's continuing on a food topic. We do love to kind of cover some food topics. Here we go. A hot dog. Mm-hmm. Is it a sandwich?
0: Oh, I knew you were going
1: to. Or a taco. Or like a mystery tube. I don't know.
0: Is a hot dog a sandwich? No, and I'm going to stand by this, and if you heard us not too long ago talking about cereal, is it a soup or not? No, it's its own food group, and a hot dog is definitively its own food group. It is not a sandwich. It is not anything else. It is a hot dog.
1: I love how cranky these make you. Like, I love seeing the visible, like, just disdain on your face and the straight answer.
0: I get passionate about these. Mm-hmm. And a hot dog, do not force it into a category it doesn't belong in.
1: Okay, well, what about, we're traveling, we're in Germany, we're having like a bratwurst on the...
0: Bratwurst.
1: Is that a hot dog too?
0: It's basically a hot dog.
1: It's basically a hot dog, okay. So I would
0: put it in the hot dog category.
1: Okay, so they're going to have on the board basically a hot dog. not a hot dog, but basically a hot dog. Not a taco or a sandwich.
0: God, I love hot dogs though.
1: Yeah, me too.
0: Where's the best place you've ever had a hot dog?
1: Oh,
0: we're going to find out in just a few minutes. Oh, I've got mine. I taste them right now. Sinead Burgess, Stormy Warren, this is Hot Topics on the Big 615.

0: The big 615. All right, you brought up hot dogs. Are they a sandwich? Who cares? Who cares?
1: I don't think your answer is strong enough.
0: Do you call it a sandwich?
1: No, but
0: you can't call it a sandwich.
1: No, well, the thing is...
0: You can't call it a sandwich!
1: What was that? honestly, the thing is, of course I call it a hot dog.
0: Why even bring it up?
1: Of course I call it a bowl of cereal. However, where my brain really wants to kind of start to figure out, just because we call it something that makes that like not a category of its own, it's the same thing. It's a sausage on a sandwich.
0: It's a hot dog.
1: It is a hot dog.
0: Where's the best hot dog where have you eaten the best hot dog you've ever had?
1: I would say when I was young, I mean, you can't go past New York for a hot dog, obviously. I mean, when I was first traveling over there.
0: Have they ever changed the water out of those hot dog carts?
1: That's one thing I don't want the answer to. I don't want to get to the bottom of that.
0: There's a place in Key West called the Chart Room, and they have a crock pot. Where I actually, when I go there, I'm in charge of cooking the hot dogs.
1: Oh, wow.
0: And
1: love it.
0: I've been there for 25, almost 30 years. I have never seen them change the water out of the crock pot.
1: Has it got that like slight color to it?
0: It's got a film.
1: Oh, it's got a film. Oh, no.
0: Oh, yeah. But I think that's what gives it the flavor.
1: Well, it's kind of like where a lot of places don't change like the grease, right? Like,
0: right.
1: Because that becomes part of the thing.
0: Like you're not supposed to wash with soap a cast iron pan.
1: Right, absolutely.
0: Because it ruins the seasoning of what the whole thing is built upon.
1: So at what point is it just like, what's the difference between, this gives it flavor, and dirty pan, probably going to need to clean it?
0: I don't know.
1: Yeah.
0: I don't know. I'm a risk taker. So I'm okay.
1: Yeah, you like food poisoning. Let's go.
0: If I drop something on the ground in the middle of Bourbon Street in New Orleans, I'll pick it up and eat it.
1: Okay, well, that's a whole other topic in itself, because I think that depends on where you Bourbon Street in New Orleans. Love it. Will not eat anything off the floor. I'm probably going to be picky in some places and restaurants, even like off the floor.
0: Sorry, I don't care.
1: But is it a hot dog that you dropped, or is it a sandwich?
0: It's a hot dog! And by the way, the best hot dog I've ever had, Dodger Dogs, Los Angeles.
1: Oh.
0: The Los Angeles Dodgers have the best hot dogs in the world. Sorry, New Yorkers. Sorry, everywhere else you get. Coney Island in Tulsa, that's another great one.
1: Yeah.
0: In Coney Island in New York. But Coney Islander in Tulsa. But the Dodger Dog is the best one.
1: I've never been to a baseball game.
0: What?
1: My whole life.
0: A baseball game?
1: Unless you're counting my brother's baseball team when he was a kid. No, never been to. I've always wanted to go.
0: We're going to fix that. We're going to go to a Nashville Sounds baseball game.
1: Oh, I'd love to.
0: We're going to double date. We're going to go to a Nashville Sounds baseball game.
1: Is there hot dogs?
0: It's only hot dogs. We're not getting sandwiches. We're going to go to the baseball game and get sandwiches.
1: Just to rile you up, I'm going to order like the sausage sandwich.
0: No, you're not.
1: I'll take the Frankfurt sandwich, please.
0: And then I will remove you from the stadium. Well. That's it. It's the big 615, Sinead Burgess and Stormy Warren. It's Hot Topics. Reach out to us at HeyStormy at TuneIn.com or at Sinead Burgess at Stormy Warren. And check out her music, too. It's not that bad.
1: Not as good as a hot dog.

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So Carly Pearce and Riley Green on the Big 615 with If I Don't Leave, I'm Gonna Stay. I'm Stormy. Right now on our Instagram and Facebook pages at the Big 615 Radio, you can watch Matt Wynn, a guy we kind of adopted here at the Big 615, play the acoustic version of his song called The Hat. Well, earlier this week, he released the fully produced studio version, and we celebrated on my Exit 209 songwriters round. He wasn't supposed to play it, but he ended up playing it on his release day. So serendipitous, God tap, whatever you want to call it. And I'll have that coming up next, along with him sharing the story behind the song. But first, we got Tucker Wetmore with Sunburn on the Big 615. Try to avoid those this weekend.

0: How's it going? It's Stormy on the Big 615. If you couldn't tell, we're real proud of Matt Wynn.
1: Thanks, man.
0: So, but there's a song you played on my round, and it's called The Hat. Mm-hmm. And it is so powerful and so true. A little background on that story, if you don't mind.
1: Oh, of course, man. Yeah, I wrote that song with Janelle Arthur and Jordan Rayner, two of the most talented singer-songwriters I probably know. And we wrote that in my brain started to kind of come from or materialize for me. I remember I was down on Broadway walking, and I remember I saw this guy, and he had like a Wrangler pearl snap, you know, shirt on, jeans, boots, hat. I mean, he looked like, you know, straight out of Oklahoma, right?
0: Yeah.
1: And or Texas or something. And I was like, man, he looks good. And he kind of had like a little bit of a giddy up in his step. And I was just thinking, I wonder, I'm like, maybe he hurt himself putting up a fence or, you know, something like that. And then I was like, oh no, I think that's the first time he's worn those boots. And I was like, he hit up the buy one, get two, three free or whatever, you know, down there. And I was thinking, man, I'm like, it's amazing how you can look the part, you know, and not really be the guy, you know. And then I started, you know, I'm like, well, you know, we start writing this song about this cowboy, and I'm like, it's not just the hat. So you can dress and do all that kind of stuff, but are you that guy, you know?
0: Did you earn it?
1: Did you earn it? Yeah. And it became a song. It's a song, sure, we're using the, you know, using a cowboy, but it really is a song about authenticity. And whatever you are, just be that and earn it. You know, this one goes out to not just cowboys. It goes out to anyone. It goes out to
0: firefighters, first responders, military. Yeah,
1: everybody. Absolutely. You know, and I mean, it goes out to all those people, and I'm grateful to spread the message of country music, sure, but authenticity, really.
0: It reminds me of the old Chris Ledoux, this cowboy hat. You know, which is...
1: Talk about an authentic soul. I mean, I never got to meet him, but I've heard the stories.
0: Dear friend of mine.
1: Yeah, man. I mean, real cowboy, too.
0: Yeah. I think you'd be proud of this song.
1: Oh, man.
0: This is cool. It's The Hat. This is Matt Wynn on the Big 615. Damn.

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1: What you think of my new saddle, Lizard?
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0: The Big 615, it's Stormy. Well, Ella Langley loves her song, Be Her. I mean, you know that song. From her latest album, Dandelion. Now, she does find it a little funny that Be Her was written by a bunch of dudes, including Hardy.
1: Be Her's cool. It's funny because I wrote it with three guys, I think is one of the funniest parts of it. I wrote it with Hardy, Smith Onquist, and Jordan Schmidt. And I was trying to finish up this record, and Hardy had a writer's retreat going on and threw me on one of his little rooms. And I mean, the song fell out in like 30 minutes, and it was easy to write because, you know, the title falls out, Be Her. And I'm thinking, the her I want to be. Well, that's not hard to think of all the things I'd like, you know, to do a little better about myself.

Well, hi there, it's Stormy Warren, and this is the Big 615. 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

0: I'm Stormy on the Big 615. So Lainey Wilson, talking about playing in front of a live audience, she says the energy that the audience gives back reflects on how good of a show she's going to give. It's a symbiotic relationship.
1: I feel like one of those horses, like in the alleyway, getting ready to like run barrels. You know, they're like so excited. I feel like that adrenaline just like kicks in, and it used to be nervousness. Now I'm kind of like channeling a little bit more excitement. But my gosh, you know, I feel like the more energy I bring, the more energy the people bring. And for me, it's a little bit of an energy exchange. So whatever they're putting out, I'm soaking up. Whatever I'm putting out, you know, vice versa. So it's called an energy exchange.

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0: To playing

Stormy on the Big 615. 4th of July weekend is upon us, and I hosted the 4th of July Let Freedom Sing Nashville celebration for 15 years, and I also produced the television show that broadcasted on GAC, Great American Country, for many, many years. I had a blast doing it, but at one point my wife goes, can we just not work on 4th of July? And I'm like, okay. And so I stopped doing it. And I got to say, it's kind of nice. I don't miss it. I mean, it's fun and electric and huge and being that close and having the best seat in the house for the fireworks. I do miss that a little bit. But it is nice just to sit on my top deck, sip a little glass of wine, and watch the fireworks across the neighborhoods. And got to say, a little more peaceful, a little more calm, a little less stress. And yeah, I am honored to have served our city for 15 years hosting our big 4th of July celebration. But I put in my time. Happy 4th, everybody. It's the Big 615.

0: 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Just say it to play it.
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0: It's the Big 615. I'm Stormy, here with Chris Young.
1: Even the breakup songs like you were talking about, you know, this song with Shaylen, where it's very much with a song called One of Us, where you've got the two sides of the coin of a breakup, of one person's moving on and they're going to be happy, and the other one is just not past it yet.
0: I'm going to say this as your friend and as a fan as well. I think it's the best thing you've ever released. I think it's one of the greatest songs. I know you wrote it. It's unbelievable. I think Shaylen sounds incredible on it. You two sound great on it. I love the two sides of the perspective on it. Where did you find Shaylen, or how did you guys connect?
1: Mutual friend, and then ended up co-writing with her a little bit with Chris DiStefano, who you know as well.
0: Yeah.
1: And you know, when I wrote this song, her name came up as a possible person to do this with. I was like, man, I love her voice. I mean, she would crush this. So I was like, I'll ask her. I mean, all she can say is no. And she was so happy to be a part of it. And it's been cool seeing her get excited about it too. Like, everybody's just been listening to it nonstop. So
0: so have I, by the way. I'm obsessed with this song. It's so great.
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0: big 615 and Stormy. Well, it's a public service announcement more than it is a country music hit to me and to a lot of people. Talking about Dan and Shay's song, Say So. It's important, and I truly believe this song is actually saving lives right now. Here's Dan and Shay talking about the importance of their tune.
1: This song truly does feel like more than a song. This really is going to help a lot of people, and we know that. To be able to reach people on this level through music is one of the reasons we got into music to begin with. 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And it's exciting to know that this song will help so many people.
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0: I'm Stormy, and a decade ago, John Party released his album California Sunrise, the title track of which happens to be my favorite John Party song of all time. But the first two singles off of it were Head Over Boots and Dirt on My Boots, both of which would hit number one on country radio, the first chart toppers of his career. But since 2016, no boot songs from John. He told me that he even turned down Knockin' Boots, which would become a number one song for Luke Bryan in 2019. He just didn't want to become known as the Boots Guy. Then fast forward to 2024, as John was working on his honky-tonk Hollywood album, he went into the writing session with Luke Laird and Wyatt McCumman. And what starts to come up? A boot song. Instead of fighting it this time, John leaned into it. And now with boots off, we have the Boots Trilogy. John, talk to me about the track.
1: Boots Off is about, well, you know, kind of self-explanatory, but it's out of fun night, you know. And it all kind of started when I had trouble getting my boots off, like after a show, you know, get a little sweaty, you got to get them off. And, you know, you got that sexy wife like Summer and, you know, you getting ready, come home and then you're struggling to get your boots off. It could be a problem. And that's where this whole kind of funny, you know, can't get my boots off quick enough to go for round two at the nighttime. And it's just a lot of fun, sexy, fun song. Good dancing song, got a great beat. Love Boots Off. And it's my third boot song. Why not? It's been 10 years since the last one. Time flies, right?

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All right, when you're thinking about the 4th of July weekend, the long weekend celebrating America's 250th year as a country, what do you think about? You think about the flag. You think about our history. I think about hot dogs. That's really what this weekend is all about. It's hot dogs. We made them last night in a thunderstorm, and they were a delight. But there is etiquette that goes along with barbecuing and hot dogs. And we're going to discuss it next on Hot Topics with Sinead Burgess on this 4th of July Eve.

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15: 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I'm so excited. Oh, my God.

0: Stormy on the Big 615 with my pal Sinead Burgess. It's Hot Topics time again. Grills are going to be fired up. Backyard Barbies.
1: And best smell in the world.
0: Family and friends coming over to the house. Who's the grillmeister in your twosome there?
1: That is safely in the hands of Blake.
0: Blake is
1: my other
0: the grillmeister.
1: He's got steaks down to a fine art.
0: Ooh.
1: Like, he's got the timing sorted, the seasoning, just, yeah.
0: It's awesome.
1: That's all on him.
0: I used to grill steaks all the time until I finally discovered the cast iron pan over the stove version of cooking steaks, and it's changed my life.
1: Really?
0: I'll tell you all about it, Blake. You're gonna thank me, and you will never open up your grill again for steaks. I promise you.
1: That's cool. I like that.
0: It's so good. But yeah, but when you go over to somebody else's barbecue, yeah, I mean, you want to be gracious as guests because they're cooking for you.
1: Mm-hmm. I see where this is going.
0: How do you handle maybe not potentially enjoying their food?
1: Well, it's so funny that you mentioned this because just the other week, I can't believe I'm going to admit
0: it.
1: Because yeah, it was bleep and bleep.
0: Yeah.
1: We were over for a friend's celebration, and they were releasing a record, so it was like a friends and family record release party. It was a lot of fun, and it was very graciously taken upon one of the people who turned up. They said, "I'll help with the grill." And we're Australian, like we rarely eat indoors, so
0: right.
1: Barbecues.
0: Well, you're rarely indoors, period.
1: Right, 100%. So we're watching him do it, and you know it was quite a lot of people to feed. So granted, that's a tough cook to time out, but. When the flames were licking the roof, and then it was like burn on the outside, clearly
0: briquette.
1: Still very cold on the inside.
0: Oh, no.
1: Blake and I had this sort of language where we luckily have been together long enough now where
0: yeah.
1: we don't say a word, but the eyes say everything.
0: Yeah, yeah.
1: And right at the same moment, we just look at each other and we're like, and you just knew the inner monologue was, we're full, aren't we? We ate before we got here, but in actuality, we're going to eat. Once we leave, we're driving through something because, yeah. So the judgment is very silent and gracious, but oh, it's there. Yeah.
0: All right, we're not done yet. We've got to keep this discussion going. It's Hot Topics with Sinead Burgess when we come back.

0: Welcome back to the Big 615. It's Stormy and my pal Sinead Burgess, and it's Hot Topic time.
1: So my dad, I'm going to tell a pop story here. So my dad took great pride in his steaks on the grill.
2: Yeah,
1: it was his art form. I mean,
2: I love it.
1: He didn't cook a lot of things, but the steaks were his baby, and it was passed down for generations the proper way that they prepare and cook the steaks. And
2: that's cool.
1: It was magical. But my wife, we were dating at the time, goes over, and he's cooking the steaks, and I grew up with him, so I knew this is not the right way to approach this. So they didn't hit it off very well real quick, because Mr. Warren, do you mind just leaving that on there? I need it a little more cooked.
2: That did not go well.
1: I mean, he just spun around and glared. He's a lawyer.
2: This is the first time he's met her as well.
1: First time spent an extended period of time staying at the house.
2: Tough gig. It obviously worked out, but tough gig.
1: Oh, man, but he never let it go.
2: He goes,
1: oh, yeah, I can put it back on the grill for you.
2: To be fair, my mum and Blake's mum actually love, they when they request a steak, if we're out somewhere, the word bouncing comes out of the mouth, right?
1: Yeah.
2: Like, because they have to have
1: you
2: it.
1: You want
2: like,
1: it still bleeding.
2: Yeah, it's like, think of rubber, think of a tire on the truck, like, leave it on another 10 minutes after that. And, yeah. Although we were at a Japanese restaurant.
1: Oh, so the opposite of rare.
2: Like, the opposite, burnt. Like, you throw it down the road, it's gonna bounce and tumble. And, yeah. But we were at
1: That's horrible. That ruins the meat.
3: Exactly.
2: Yeah, well, that's the thing. And depending on where you're ordering it from, that you're right. It does impact the feelings of whoever you're ordering it from.
1: Because I would rather have it bleeding than burnt to a crisp.
2: I'm somewhere in the... I lean on the side of medium to medium well.
1: Medium rare.
2: We were out for dinner in D.C. the other week, and we went to this beautiful Japanese restaurant, and we kind of just did the bring us what you think sort of thing. And they said, okay, well, we're going to bring the steak. Like, how do you want it cooked? You know, chef recommends... Obviously, like, pretty much still
1: bleeding. Medium rare.
2: Yeah. Yep. And Blake was like, oh, look, no, she doesn't like it. And I said, no. I will try exactly how it is supposed to come out. Because worst case scenario, if it's too much for me, you're going to enjoy it all.
1: Oh, yeah,
2: like, it's all going to Blake. But the same thing where it's like, if that's your piece de resistance, like, if that's what you like to make and you like it like that, then you can't go against the grain.
1: No. So my wife still, my father has passed on, but she still is haunted by that reaction.
2: Oh, wow.
1: From the steak gate. Steak gate.
2: It was a brutal time.
1: It's a Big 615. You have some comments on cooking and trying not to judge too harsh your hosts. 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

0: The Big 615 and Stormy and my buddy Sinead Burgess. My favorite day of the week because we paddle a completely pointless, worthless, and nonsensical topic.
1: I thought you were going to say canoe without a paddle.
0: Right. Yeah, that's basically what we're on each and every Hot Topic day. And it's your turn, so it makes me very nervous.
1: Don't cringe.
0: Are you going to top? How would you like to be cooked as a potato?
1: You keep coming back to that one, but sometimes...
0: Well, you set the bar pretty low.
1: Well, I didn't realize we were doing limbo, but here we go. Hello, can you go? All right. Well, it's continuing on a food topic. We do love to kind of cover some food topics. Here we go. A hot dog. Mm-hmm. Is it a sandwich?
0: Oh, I knew you were going
1: Or a taco. Or like a mystery tube. I don't know.
0: Is a hot dog a sandwich? No, and I'm going to stand by this, and if you heard us not too long ago talking about cereal, is it a soup or not? No, it's its own food group, and a hot dog is definitively its own food group. It is not a sandwich. It is not anything else. It is a hot dog.
1: I love how cranky these make you. Like, I love seeing the visible, like, just disdain on your face and the straight answer.
0: I get passionate about these. Mm-hmm. And a hot dog, do not force it into a category it doesn't belong in.
1: Okay, well, what about, we're traveling, we're in Germany, we're having like a bratwurst on the...
0: Bratwurst.
1: Is that a hot dog too?
0: It's basically a hot dog.
1: It's basically a hot dog, okay. So I would
0: put it in the hot dog category.
1: Okay, so they're going to have on the board basically a hot dog. not a hot dog, but basically a hot dog. Not a taco or a sandwich.
0: God, I love hot dogs though.
1: Yeah, me too.
0: Where's the best place you've ever had a hot dog?
1: Oh.
0: Oh, we're going to find out in just a few minutes. Oh, I've got mine. I taste them right now. Sinead Burgess, Stormy Warren, this is Hot Topics on the Big 615.

0: The big 615. All right, you brought up hot dogs. Are they a sandwich? Who cares? Who cares?
1: I don't think your answer is strong enough.
0: Do you call it a sandwich?
1: No, but
0: you can't call it a sandwich.
1: No, well, the thing is, you can't call it a sandwich. What was that? honestly, the thing is, of course I call it a hot dog.
0: Why even bring it up?
1: Of course I call it a bowl of cereal. However, where my brain really wants to kind of start to figure out, just because we call it something that makes that like not a category of its own, it's the same thing. It's a sausage on a sandwich.
0: It's a hot dog.
1: It is a hot dog.
0: Where's the best hot dog where have you eaten the best hot dog you've ever had?
1: I would say when I was young, I mean, you can't go past New York for a hot dog, obviously. I mean, when I was first traveling over there.
0: Have they ever changed the water out of those hot dog carts?
1: That's one thing I don't want the answer to. I don't want to get to the bottom of that.
0: There's a place in Key West called the Chart Room, and they have a crock pot. Where I actually, when I go there, I'm in charge of cooking the hot dogs.
1: Oh, wow.
0: And
1: love it.
0: I've been there for 25, almost 30 years. I have never seen them change the water out of the crock pot.
1: Has it got that like slight color to it?
0: It's got a film.
1: Oh, it's got a film. Oh, no.
0: Oh, yeah. But I think that's what gives it the flavor.
1: Well, it's kind of like where a lot of places don't change like the grease, right? Like,
0: right.
1: Because that becomes part of the thing.
0: Like you're not supposed to wash with soap a cast iron pan.
1: Right, absolutely.
0: Because it ruins the seasoning of what the whole thing is built upon.
1: So at what point is it just like, what's the difference between, this gives it flavor, and dirty pan, probably going to need to clean it?
0: I don't know.
1: Yeah.
0: I don't know. I'm a risk taker. So I'm okay.
1: Yeah, you're like food poisoning. Let's go.
0: If I drop something on the ground in the middle of Bourbon Street in New Orleans, I'll pick it up and eat it.
1: Okay, well, that's a whole other topic in itself, because I think that depends on where you Bourbon Street in New Orleans, love it, will not eat anything off the floor.
0: No,
1: I mean, I'm probably going to be picky in some places and restaurants even, like off the floor.
0: Sorry, I don't care.
1: But is it a hot dog that you dropped, or is it a sandwich?
0: It's a hot dog. And by the way, the best hot dog I've ever had, Dodger Dogs, Los Angeles.
1: Oh.
0: The Los Angeles Dodgers have the best hot dogs in the world. Sorry, New Yorkers. Sorry, everywhere else you get. Coney Island in Tulsa, that's another great one.
1: Yeah.
0: In Coney Island in New York, but Coney Islander in Tulsa. But the Dodger Dog is the best one.
1: I've never been to a baseball game.
0: What?
1: My whole life.
0: A baseball game?
1: Unless you're counting my brother's baseball team when he was a kid. No, never been to. I've always wanted to go.
0: We're going to fix that. We're going to go to a Nashville Sounds baseball game.
1: Oh, I'd love to.
0: We're going to double date. We're going to go to a Nashville Sounds baseball game.
1: Is there hot dogs?
0: It's only hot dogs. We're not getting sandwiches. We're going to go to the baseball game and get sandwiches.
1: Just to rile you up, I'm going to order like the sausage sandwich.
0: No, you're not.
1: I'll take the Frankfurt sandwich, please.
0: And then I will remove you from the stadium. Well. That's it. It's the big 615, Sinead Burgess and Stormy Ward. It's Hot Topics. 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And check out her music, too. It's not that bad.
1: Not as good as a hot dog.

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0: Stormy on the Big 615. It's a funny thing with holidays and artists. Well, you might have the day off. A lot of them are working. Yeah, like Jacob Hackworth. He's going to be performing on Saturday night.
1: My plans for the 4th of July this year are a little different than the past. Me and my band are going to Bristol, Tennessee, and we're going to go play a show that evening. And after the show, we'll probably have some drinks and catch a fireworks show somewhere. Maybe find a pool, sneak in a pool, something. I don't know. We'll find.

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0: The traitor.
1: The big 615, it's Stormy. Well, Cody Johnson has a brand new album called Banks of the Trinity, and the lead-off single is called Horseback, and Cody just hopes you love it as much as he does.
2: Horseback was probably one of the most fun songs to cut on Banks of the Trinity, and it's actually not about the horse. When I figured out that this is just about an old country boy that went through a divorce and she took his horse and he went and stole his horse back, I laughed until I cried, and it was so fun. Wyatt McCubbin sang the demo, and I fell in love with it, and it was an easy choice for me as the flagship single from Banks of the Trinity because we had just come out of the fall. And it was such a serious song that I kind of wanted to change the channel a little bit and show you guys a little bit of my humorous side. And it's really freaking fun to sing.
3: He's a ranch hand in a pinch, man. 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A cast iron skillet swinging lid flipper.

horseback. Now he's a buckskin, 15 hands, 5-time team road champion.

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0: Your global country music on the Big 615. Well, America is celebrating 250 years this weekend. You know who loves the 4th of July? Carrie Underwood.
1: I think my favorite 4th of July memory would be going to the fireworks stand and picking out which fireworks I wanted to do. I must have been like 7 or 8. And then I came home and I made like a list of what order I was gonna do them in, because I wanted to put on a show for mom and dad. And of course I couldn't wait until it was dark outside. So I made my mom and dad get the lawn chairs and come out to the backyard and watch some not very dramatic fireworks at like 6 o'clock in the evening. But I was so proud of myself, and I was so proud of the show that I put on. So I feel like that was a little training for what I do now, you know, putting on shows, figuring out how it's all gonna work out.

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0: Your global country music on the Big 615. Well, America is celebrating 250 years this weekend. And it just makes you think about it, all the 4th of July's. I remember, I'm going to show my age, I remember our bicentennial. 1976, I was 6 years old, playing around in a gymnasium at a party, 4th of July party. And a lot of people, you know, smoked cigarettes back in the day. And my parents included. And I worked up a huge sweat, very hot in the gymnasium. And I ran over and saw that there was a Coke sitting on the windowsill. And I slammed it down, only to realize that it was liquefied cigarette ash. Oh, man. I still taste it. And it still haunts me. That is my 4th of July memory. Well, speaking of 4th of July memories, Parker McCollum remembers when he was a kid. Although he's older now, he looks back on it. He can't really recommend you do the same thing that he did.
1: My favorite 4th of July memories growing up, actually kind of dangerous now that I think about it, but we used to have firework wars where we'd shoot like Roman candles and follow. We'd always go to my grandma's house, pop fireworks, and we'd end up shooting them at each other and, you know, having wars. No eye protection, no nothing, just shooting bottle rockets at each other's faces. But look, I mean, it was so fun. Some of the best days of my life.

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0: Now, Ashley McBride loves the 4th of July. Everything about it, from the fireworks to the hanging out with family and friends, stars and stripes, patriotic music. Oh, yeah. But what is her all-time favorite 4th of July memory?
1: Kids, don't try this at home. Growing up in the Ozarks, when you had the opportunity to get fireworks, it was almost as cool as Christmas. And we didn't really have a lot of things to shoot them out of other than our hands. And that is not safe. I would not recommend it. Sometimes my brother would find me like a piece of PVC pipe, and we would shoot them at each other wearing old baseball helmets. Sounds really dangerous, actually.

0: How we doing? It's Stormy on the Big 615, and I gotta say congrats again to Rhett Akins, who kicked off this week with the big news that he's gonna be the next member of the Grand Ole Opry. It's so huge. I am so beyond happy for him. I've known Rhett for many, many years as an artist, as a songwriter, and as a dad. And I know what this means to him. Oh, husband too, by the way. I gotta bring that up. Along with being a great singer, he's also one of the most prolific songwriters in Nashville. You look at his list of credits, it's ridiculous. Well, Rhett recently played my Exit 209 round at the 1230 Club here in Nashville at 5th and Broadway and shared the story behind writing a big old hit for Blake Shelton called Honeybee.
1: All right, so this is another one of those days when we couldn't think of anything to write. We were just about to pack it up. And on the table beside me was a Music Row magazine, and it's a magazine about everything that happens in country music here on the 16th and 17th Avenue. And at the time, Mike Huckabee was the governor of Arkansas, and the article said, Mike Huckabee comes to Nashville and plays bass guitar on a Toby Keith album. And I was like, what? And so I told my friend, my co-writer, Ben Hayslip, I said, I didn't know Mike Huckleberry could play bass. And he goes, well, I didn't either, and his name's Huckabee, not Huckleberry. And I said, well, his name should have been Huckleberry, because that's cooler, you know? And then I was thinking, Huckleberry, where have I heard that? And then I thought of the movie Tombstone. And what was this scene like? Doc Holliday would walk outside like when he's getting in a gunfight. Is that correct? Like, I'm your Huckleberry. That's right. Val Kilmer.
0: And, all right. So, Rhett, I got to correct you on this.
1: Okay.
0: It was never Huckleberry. Because okay. I'll be your Hucklebearer.
1: Hucklebearer
0: is who carries the pallbearers a coffin.
1: Did not know that.
0: There you go.
1: You heard it here first, folks. I thought it was
2: hilarious. That's the genius of country music songwriting, though, right?
1: So I misspelled a name. I mispronounced a word. And you got another hit song. Here we go.
2: It's that easy, folks.
1: It's that, hey, pack your bags, move to town. Just start mispronouncing everything. So anyway, I was like, well, can we write a song called I'm Your Huckleberry? And we tried to write that for a minute, and that turned into I'm Your Honeysuckle. And it was like, okay, if I was someone's honeysuckle, what would they be to me, you know? It'd be a honeybee right here. You've won the top prize. So we wrote this little silly song. I thought we really almost didn't demo it. We thought it was too silly, too quirky, a little too weird. And I was thinking, who in country music is silly, quirky, weird? Blake Shelton. Here we go. Yeah.

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0: Stormy on the Big 615. Well, happy birthday, America, almost. We're getting there. Tyler Hubbard, he loves 4th of July and wants to share what's so special about it to him.
1: Yeah, I love the 4th of July. A lot of great memories growing up, you know, watching fireworks, being with family, hanging out. And even to this day, we have a tradition where we try to go to Sun Valley, where my wife is from, and hang out in the mountains, take the kids, and just spend a week out there just kind of enjoying life and taking it all in. And obviously, we still love to do the fireworks and hang out, but also just kind of reflect and be thankful for the country we live in, the sacrifice that's made so that we can live here and be free. And it's just a special holiday, and we're always so grateful and thankful for the people who serve this country and the sacrifice that's made, you know, with their families and everything else, and, you know, pay honor and tribute to those who fight so hard for that freedom.
0: Amen.

0: Well, all right, kids, there's nothing else left to do but to light the fuse and let the fireworks begin. Happy 250 years, America. If you're listening around the globe, yeah, it's kind of a big deal for us. This is a big one. I remember the bicentennial. That was a big one. 250 years, that's a big one. But it doesn't matter whether if you're celebrating, not celebrating, whether you're in this country or out of this country, I tend to think we need to start our own holiday for a global country music family, because I think we've made the world a smaller place through country music right here on the Big 615. Take care of your fingers and toes and face and your families and friends. Be safe. The liver will probably tell you that only one of us gets a vacation. So just be kind to it and be kind to each other. And take care of each other. That's all I ask. Happy, happy birthday, America. Go Team USA. And unless you're rooting for another team. Sinead Burgess is next. She's going to take great care of you. We'll see you soon. This is the Big 615. Garth Brooks on Monday. Oh, yes. A big announcement coming on Tuesday. And he's going to be with us this coming Monday. You don't want to miss it.
1: It's two tickets to a concert. It's a Daytona airbrush t-shirt. Wondering who's gonna kiss who first. You know what I'm talking about. Hey baby, what you doing tonight? It's butterflies and Bud Lights under the stars and on the stripes of a

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1: Man, we were sitting around trying to write a song. We really couldn't come up with anything, and I needed a new summer song. So I just started singing.

happy big old Friday to you. It's Sinead Burgess here. It is going to be a big weekend. Of course, the 4th of July kicking off tomorrow. I hope no matter what you got planned this weekend that you're doing it safely, you're having a great time, you're staying hydrated, and you're really just enjoying the celebrations as they come, because it is going to be a massive one. I know I've heard lots of people's celebration plans that have reached out so far. Definitely sounds like you guys are going to be getting into some good times. Well, we're going to keep the good times rolling too here with the best country music on the planet, kicking right in with some Lauren Elena featuring Chase Matthew. I'm Sinead Burgess. 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

Cody Johnson. Hello, Lonesome on the Big 615. It's Sinead Burgess here. You're listening for the best country music, and I hope you're having a wonderful Friday, no matter where you're listening in from. Coming up in the next hour, Stormy and I will be talking hot topics, and we are on the hot dog. We're talking all things 4th of July specialties, and you know us, we go on tangents. Today is no different. It's just what we do. That's coming up in the next hour, but right now we got some Mark Chestnut lined up for you. I'll think of something. It's Big 615.

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the Big 615. It's Sinead Burgess. And okay, if you've heard my show before, you know I'm a big Chris Stapleton fan. I think he is just one of the best voices in music, period. Not even just country music, in music, period. Also, one of my favourite songwriters, producers, singers, artists, everything is Miranda Lambert. I just think that she is standing the test of time, same as Chris Stapleton. So when they announced this song together, I was so ready for it. I didn't ever see them kind of coming together necessarily, but oh my gosh, it makes so much sense. They are both such powerhouses. And this song, oh, it always puts me in a good mood. It's a song to sing. It's a Big 615.

0: 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Miss Lizzie, we cannot agree more. Love you.
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1: Sometimes you don't have to rely on a grandmother. I could put Lily in Willa Gray's arms and be like, are you good for 5 minutes? And she'd be like, yeah, I'm good. She'll feed her a bottle. Ada James can hold her. Lennon is still a bit jealous, and I would say that is the hardest part, is that she's not the baby anymore. But, man, I love it.
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0: 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It's back to the music on the Big 615.

Nothing wrong with a little wasted time here and there. That's Keith Urban on the Big 615. You're listening to the best country music right across the planet. Thank you so much for being here with me for your Friday as we get you right on into your weekend with some Ernest and Morgan Wallen. It's Flower Shops. It's the Big 615.

Dan and Shay with Say So, kicking us into another hour for your Friday on the Big 615. And coming up in this hour, Stormy and I are talking hot topics and quite literally hot foods coming up. Now you may go, okay, hot foods, is that a hot topic? Well, yes, because we are talking etiquette at barbecues and we roll into a hot dog after that too. I know, just bear with us here because I think this might help you for your 4th of July weekend. That's coming up in just a little bit. Right now it's the Queen, Trisha Yearwood, Spook 6-1.

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0: Stormy on the Big 615 with my pal Sinead Burgess. It's Hot Topics time again. Grills are going to be fired up, backyard Barbies,
1: and best smell in the world.
0: Family and friends coming over to the house. Who's the grill meister in your twosome there?
1: That is safely in the hands of Blake.
0: Blake, yep,
1: my
0: is
1: other
0: the grill
1: half. He's got steaks down to a fine art.
0: Ooh.
1: Like, he's got the timing sorted, the seasoning, just, yeah.
0: It's awesome.
1: That's all on him.
0: I used to grill steaks all the time until I finally discovered the cast iron pan over the stove version of cooking steaks, and it's changed my life.
1: Really?
0: I'll tell you all about it, Blake. You're gonna thank me, and you will never open up your grill again for steaks. I promise you.
1: That's cool. I like that.
0: It's so good. But yeah, but when you go over to somebody else's barbecue, yeah, I mean, you want to be gracious as guests because they're cooking for you.
1: Mm-hmm. I see where this is going.
0: How do you handle maybe not potentially enjoying their food?
1: Well, it's so funny that you mentioned this because just the other week, I can't believe I'm going to admit
0: names?
1: It. Because yeah, it was bleep and bleep.
0: Yeah.
1: We were over for a friend's celebration, and they were releasing a record, so it was like a friends and family record release party. It was a lot of fun, and it was very graciously taken upon one of the people who turned up. They said, "I'll help with the grill." And we're Australian, like we rarely eat indoors, so
0: right.
1: Barbecues.
0: Well, you're rarely indoors, period.
1: Right, 100%. So we're watching him do it, and you know it was quite a lot of people to feed. So granted, that's a tough cook to time out. But when the flames were licking the roof, and then it was like burn on the outside, clearly
0: briquette.
1: Still. Very cold on the inside.
0: Oh, no.
1: Blake and I had this sort of language where we luckily have been together long enough now where we don't say a word, but the eyes say everything.
0: Yeah, yeah.
1: And right at the same moment, we just look at each other and we're like, and you just knew the inner monologue was, we're full, aren't we? We're just, we ate before we got here. But in actuality, we're going to eat once we leave. We're driving through something because, yeah. So the judgment is very silent and gracious, but it's there. Yeah.
0: All right, we're not done yet. We got to keep this discussion going. It's Hot Topics with Sinead Burgess when we come back.

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So we decided just to play them all. Right here on the Big 615.

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1: The Big 615.

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0: Welcome back to the Big 615. It's Stormy and my pal Sinead Burgess, and it's Hot Topic time. So my dad, I'm going to tell a pop story here. So my dad took great pride in his steaks on the grill.
1: Yeah,
0: it was his art form. I mean,
1: I love it.
0: He didn't cook a lot of things, but the steaks were his baby, and it was passed down for generations the proper way that they prepare and cook the steaks. And
1: that's cool.
0: It was magical. But my wife, we were dating at the time, goes over, and he's cooking the steaks, and I grew up with him, so I knew this is not the right way to approach this. So they didn't hit it off very well real quick. Because Mr. Warren, do you mind just leaving that on there? I need it a little more cooked.
1: Ooh.
0: That did not go well. I mean, he yeah. just spun around and glared. He's a lawyer.
1: This is the first time he's met her as well?
0: First time spent an extended period of time staying at the house.
1: Tough gig. It obviously worked out, but tough gig.
0: Oh, man. But he never let it go.
1: Oh,
0: he
1: fantastic.
0: Never, he goes, oh, yeah, I can put it back on the grill for you.
1: To be fair, my mum and Blake's mum actually love, they when they request a steak, if we're out somewhere, the word bouncing comes out of the mouth, right?
0: Yeah.
1: Like, because they have to have
0: you
1: it.
0: You want
1: like,
0: it still bleeding.
1: Yeah. It's like, think of rubber, think of a tire on the truck, like, leave it on another 10 minutes after that. And, yeah. Although we were at a Japanese restaurant.
0: Oh, so the opposite of rare.
1: Like, the opposite. So, burnt. Like, burnt.
0: Oh.
1: Like, you throw it down the road, it's gonna bounce and tumble. And, yeah. But we were at
0: That's horrible. That ruins the meat.
2: Exactly.
1: Yeah, well, that's the thing. And depending on where you're ordering it from, that you're right. It does impact the feelings of whoever you're ordering it from.
0: Because I would rather have it bleeding than burnt to a crisp.
1: I'm somewhere in the... I lean on the side of medium to medium well.
0: A medium rare.
1: We were out for dinner in D.C. the other week, and we went to this beautiful Japanese restaurant, and we kind of just did the bring us what you think sort of thing. And they said, okay, well, we're going to bring the steak. Like, how do you want it cooked? You know, chef recommends... Obviously, like, pretty much still bleeding.
0: Medium rare.
1: Yeah.
0: Yep.
1: And Blake was like, oh, look, no, she doesn't like it. And I said, no. I will try exactly how it is supposed to come out. Because worst case scenario, if it's too much for me, you're going to enjoy it all.
0: Oh, yeah,
1: like, it's all going to Blake. But the same thing where it's like, if that's your piece de resistance, like, if that's what you like to make and you like it like that, then you can't go against grain.
0: No. So my wife still, my father has passed on, but she still is haunted by that reaction.
1: Oh, wow.
0: From the steak gate. Steak gate.
1: It was a brutal time.
0: It's a Big 615. You have some comments on cooking and trying not to judge too harsh your hosts. Hey, Stormy at tunein.com. 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

0: curious what we mean when we say the Big 615 is a global station, Jason from Manchester, England, sent us a note to say he plays the Big 615 all day long and loves it. Jason, thank you, pal.
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1: There's a moment on the 4th of July. 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

Friday from all of us here at the Big 615. I hope you're having a great one, and I hope you're getting ready for some big celebrations this weekend for the 4th of July. No matter what you're getting up to, I'm sure there's going to be some eating involved, and that is what our hot topics are this week. We're talking all things 4th of July foods. Coming up in just a little bit, we continue our conversation where I pose a question to Stormy that I'm sure he didn't expect me to ask him, nor did he probably need me to. That's coming up in just a little bit. I'm Sinead Burgess. You're with the Big 615.

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0: Big 615, it's Stormy and my buddy Sinead Burgess. My favorite day of the week because we paddle a completely pointless, worthless, and nonsensical topic.
1: I thought you were going to say canoe without a paddle.
0: Right. Yeah, that's basically what we're on each and every Hot Topic day. And it's your turn, so it makes me very nervous.
1: Don't cringe.
0: Are you going to top? How would you like to be cooked as a potato?
1: You keep coming back to that one, but sometimes...
0: you set the bar pretty low.
1: I didn't realize we were doing limbo, but here we go. Hello, can you go? All right, well, it's continuing on a food topic. We do love to kind of cover some food topics. Here we go. A hot dog. Mm-hmm. Is it a sandwich?
0: Oh, I knew you were going
1: Or a taco. Or like a mystery tube. I don't know.
0: Is a hot dog a sandwich? No, and I'm going to stand by this, and if you heard us not too long ago talking about cereal, is it a soup or not? No, it's its own food group, and a hot dog is definitively its own food group. It is not a sandwich. It is not anything else. It is a hot dog.
1: I love how cranky these make you. Like, I love seeing the visible, like, just disdain on your face and the straight answer.
0: I get passionate about these. Mm-hmm. And a hot dog, do not force it into a category it doesn't belong in.
1: Okay, well, what about, we're traveling, we're in Germany, we're having like a bratwurst on the...
0: Bratwurst.
1: Is that a hot dog too?
0: It's basically a hot dog.
1: It's basically a hot dog, okay. So we
0: put it in the hot dog category.
1: Okay, so they're going to have on the board basically a hot dog. not a hot dog, but basically a hot dog. Not a taco or a sandwich.
0: God, I love hot dogs, though.
1: Yeah, me too.
0: Where's the best place you've ever had a hot dog?
1: Oh,
0: we're going to find out in just a few minutes. Oh, I've got mine. I taste them right now. Sinead Burgess, Stormy Warren, this is Hot Topics on the Big 615.

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1: TuneIn's How To. 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

0: The big 615. All right, you brought up hot dogs. Are they a sandwich? Who cares? Who cares?
1: I don't think your answer is strong enough.
0: Do you call it a sandwich?
1: No, but
0: you can't call it a sandwich.
1: No, well, the thing is...
0: You can't call it a sandwich.
1: What was that? honestly, the thing is, of course I call it a hot dog.
0: Why even bring it up?
1: Of course I call it a bowl of cereal. However, where my brain really wants to kind of start to figure out, just because we call it something that makes that like not a category of its own, it's the same thing. It's a sausage on a sandwich.
0: It's a hot dog.
1: It is a hot dog.
0: Where's the best hot dog where have you eaten the best hot dog you've ever had?
1: I would say when I was young, I mean, you can't go past New York for a hot dog, obviously. I mean, when I was first traveling over there.
0: Have they ever changed the water out of those hot dog carts?
1: That's one thing I don't want the answer to. I don't want to get to the bottom of that.
0: There's a place in Key West called the Chart Room, and they have a crock pot. Where I actually, when I go there, I'm in charge of cooking the hot dogs.
1: Oh, wow.
0: And
1: love it.
0: I've been there for 25, almost 30 years. I have never seen them change the water out of the crock pot.
1: Has it got that like slight color to it?
0: It's got a film.
1: Oh, it's got a film. Oh, no.
0: Oh, yeah. But I think that's what gives it the flavor.
1: Well, it's kind of like where a lot of places don't change like the grease, right? Like,
0: right.
1: Because that becomes part of the thing.
0: Like you're not supposed to wash with soap a cast iron pan.
1: Right, absolutely.
0: Because it ruins the seasoning of what the whole thing is built upon.
1: So at what point is it just like, what's the difference between, this gives it flavor, and dirty pan, probably going to need to clean it?
0: I don't know.
1: Yeah.
0: I don't know. I'm a risk taker. So I'm okay.
1: Yeah, you like food poisoning? Let's go.
0: If I drop something on the ground in the middle of Bourbon Street in New Orleans, I'll pick it up and eat it.
1: Okay, well, that's a whole other topic in itself, because I think that depends on where you... Bourbon Street in New Orleans, love it, will not eat anything off the floor.
0: No,
1: I mean, I'm probably going to be picky in some places, in restaurants even, like off the floor.
0: Sorry, I don't care.
1: But is it a hot dog that you dropped, or is it a sandwich?
0: It's a hot dog! And by the way, the best hot dog I've ever had, Dodger Dogs, Los Angeles.
1: Oh.
0: The Los Angeles Dodgers have the best hot dogs in the world. Sorry, New Yorkers. Sorry, everywhere else you get. Coney Island in Tulsa, that's another great one.
1: Yeah.
0: In Coney Island in New York, but Coney Islander in Tulsa. But the Dodger Dog is the best one.
1: I've never been to a baseball game.
0: What?
1: My whole life.
0: A baseball game?
1: Unless you're counting my brother's baseball team when he was a kid. No, never been to. I've always wanted to go.
0: We're going to fix that. We're going to go to a Nashville Sounds baseball game.
1: Oh, I'd love to.
0: We're going to double date. We're going to go to a Nashville Sounds baseball game.
1: Is there hot dogs?
0: It's only hot dogs. We're not getting sandwiches. We're going to go to the baseball game and get sandwiches.
1: Just to rile you up, I'm going to order like the sausage sandwich.
0: No, you're not.
1: I'll take the Frankfurt sandwich, please.
0: And then I will remove you from the stadium.
1: Well.
0: That's it. It's the big 615. Sinead Burgess and Stormy Ward. It's Hot Topics. 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And check out her music, too. It's not that bad.
1: Not as good as a hot dog.

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drove a truck nearly all his life. You know it drove mama crazy being a trucker's wife. 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Papa called mama each and every night just to ask her how she was and if his kids were alright. 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

listening to the best country music right across the planet. I'm Sinead Burgess. I hope you're having a great Friday, no matter where you're joining me from right now. And I hope you're enjoying all the great tunes we got lined up. Bailey Zimmerman coming for you right now with Backup Plan. And then we'll roll into a brand new hour right here on the Big 6-1.

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From Rome, Georgia to Rome, Italy, this is the Big 615.

Chesney right there, carrying on his amazing residency at the Vegas Sphere. He's still got three massive shows left after what has already been a really special run and residency there. The visuals for these things are incredible. I feel like, again, it's just such a playground for an artist to be in, because you're not just thinking about what's happening on stage sonically and even visually. I mean, you are creating an entire dome of an experience for your fans, which is as equally as exciting as it would be daunting, I'm sure, because you've just got so much scope and you're only really limited by your imagination. And that can be a really terrifying thing, because it's very easy to kind of run away with ideas, and there you can actually do it. So if you have been to a Kenny Chesney show at the Sphere, or you're planning on going to one, reach out to us at Big 615 Radio. Let us know. I think it's going to be amazing. We've got Miranda Lambert coming up. I'm Sinead Burgess. It's a Big 615.

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6: 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I am so excited. Oh, my gosh. Ah!

0: What if?
1: Two powerhouses coming together on that one. Kane Brown and Lauren Alena with What Ifs. It's Sinead Burgess here. I hope you're gearing up for a big weekend for your 4th of July. If you have some plans you want to let us in on, make sure you reach out to us at Big 615 Radio on Instagram, The Big 615 on Facebook, or if you want to find me, of course, you can. Sinead Burgess, SineadBurgess. I definitely am excited to see what you guys have got going on this weekend. And you can let us be your soundtrack here. Of course, we've got you covered all weekend long with the best country music on the planet. 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We got Hudson Westbrook coming up for you right now with Paint You Pretty. It's a Big 615.

0: Vince Lombardi once said, "Perfection is not attainable. 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

0: Tiger Lily Gold right there. End up us on the Big 615. It's Sinead Burgess here. I hope you're having a great Friday and I hope you're gearing up for a big weekend. Of course, the 4th of July kicking off tomorrow. It's definitely going to be a very, very big weekend full of celebrations and lots of memories to be had, that's for sure. Well, speaking of memories, Parker McCullum shares one of his favourite memories of 4th of July.
1: My favorite 4th of July memories growing up, actually kind of dangerous now that I think about it, but we used to have firework wars where we'd shoot like Roman candles and bottle. We'd always go to my grandma's house, pop fireworks, and we'd end up shooting them at each other and, you know, having wars. No eye protection, no nothing, just shooting bottle rockets at each other's faces. But look, I mean, it was so fun. Some of the best days of my life.

Lots of rolling wheels and shifting gears round that Jersey Turnpike. Barney stopped me with his gun 10 minutes after midnight. Said, sir, you broke the limit in this rusty old truck. I don't know about that accent, son. This word

Here's what we mean when we say the Big 615 is a global station. Siobhan in Ireland writes to say, I'm loving the Big 615. It's fabulous to be able to finally listen to bona fide American country music here in the Emerald Isle. Siobhan, speaking personally, I love you guys on the Emerald Isle, and the Big 615 is global thanks to you.

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0: Here we go. It's back to the music on the Big 615.

Sinead Burgess on the Big 615. I hope you're having a great Wednesday. Thank you so much for being here with me and joining in on all the great country music. Coming up in the next hour, Stormy and I are talking hot topics, definitely in theme of 4th of July. So make sure you stick around for that and the great country music right here on the Big 615.

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1: It's Big 615. That is Keith Urban kicking off another hour for us for your Friday. It's Sinead Burgess here, and I tell you what, coming up in just a little bit, we are talking hot topics. Stormy and I take on the ever elusive etiquette at a barbecue. Now, this can be a very wide net. It's definitely a very hot topic, let's just say that, especially around the 4th of July. It's very cool to be out at barbecues and having people cook for you. What's the etiquette when the cooking maybe isn't quite what you think it's going to be? That's coming up in just a little bit. It's a Big 615.

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0: Stormy on the Big 615 with my pal Sinead Burgess. It's Hot Topics time again. Grills are going to be fired up, backyard Barbies.
1: And best smell in the world.
0: Family and friends coming over to the house. Who's the grillmeister in your twosome there?
1: That is safely in the hands of Blake.
0: Blake,
1: my
0: is
1: other
0: the grillmeister.
1: Half. He is like, he's got steaks down to a fine art. Like, he's got the timing sorted, the seasoning, just, yeah.
0: It's awesome.
1: That's all on him.
0: I used to grill steaks all the time until I finally discovered the cast iron pan over the stove version of cooking steaks, and it's changed my life.
1: Really?
0: I'll tell you all about it, Blake. You're gonna thank me, and you will never open up your grill again for steaks. I promise you.
1: That's cool. I like that.
0: It's so good. But yeah, but when you go over to somebody else's barbecue, yeah, I mean, you want to be gracious as guests because they're cooking for you.
1: Mm-hmm. I see where this is going.
0: How do you handle maybe not potentially enjoying their food?
1: Well, it's so funny that you mentioned this because just the other week, oh, I can't believe I'm going to admit
0: names?
1: It. Because, yeah, it was bleep and bleep.
0: Yeah.
1: We were over for a friend's celebration and they were releasing a record. So it was like a friends and family record release party. It was a lot of fun. And it was very graciously taken upon one of the people who turned up. They said, I'll help with the grill. And we're Australian. Like, we rarely eat indoors. So
0: right.
1: Barbecues
0: happening. You're rarely indoors, period.
1: Right, 100%. Yeah. So we're watching him do it. And you know, it was quite a lot of people to feed. So granted, that's a tough cook to time out. But when the flames were licking the roof, and then it was like burn on the outside, clearly
0: briquette.
1: Still very cold on the inside.
0: Oh, no.
1: Blake and I had this sort of language where we luckily have been together long enough now where we don't say a word, but the eyes say everything.
0: Yeah, yeah.
1: And right at the same moment, we just look at each other and we're like, and you just knew the inner monologue was, we're full, aren't we? We ate before we got here. But in actuality, we're going to eat. Once we leave, we're driving through something because. So the judgment is very silent and gracious, but oh, it's there. Yeah.
0: All right, we're not done yet. We got to keep this discussion going. It's Hot Topics with Sinead Burgess when we come back.

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0: Welcome back to the Big 615. It's Stormy and my pal Sinead Burgess, and it's Hot Topic time. So my dad, I'm going to tell a pop story here. So my dad took great pride in his steaks on the grill.
1: Yeah,
0: it was his art form. I mean,
1: I love it.
0: He didn't cook a lot of things, but the steaks were his baby, and it was passed down for generations the proper way that they prepare and cook the steaks. And
1: that's cool.
0: It was magical. But my wife, we were dating at the time, goes over, and he's cooking the steaks. And I grew up with him, so I knew this is not the right way to approach this. So they didn't hit it off very, very well real quick. Because, Mr. Warren, do you mind just leaving that on there? I need it a little more cooked.
1: Ooh.
0: That did not go well. I mean, he just spun around and glared. He's a lawyer.
1: This is the first time he's met her as well?
0: First time spent an extended period of time staying at the house.
1: Tough gig. It obviously worked out, but tough gig.
0: Oh, man, but he never let it go.
1: He goes,
0: oh, yeah, I can put it back on the grill for you.
1: To be fair, my mum and Blake's mum actually love, they when they request a steak, if we're out somewhere, the word bouncing comes out of the mouth, right?
0: Yeah.
1: Like, because they have to have
0: you
1: it.
0: You want
1: like,
0: it still bleeding.
1: Yeah, it's like, think of rubber, think of a tire on the truck, like, leave it on another 10 minutes after that. And, yeah. Although we were at a Japanese restaurant.
0: Oh, so the opposite of rare.
1: Like, the opposite, burnt. Like, you throw it down the road, it's gonna bounce and tumble. And, yeah. But we were at
0: that's horrible. That ruins the meat.
2: Exactly.
1: Yeah, well, that's the thing. And depending on where you're ordering it from, that you're right. It does impact the feelings of whoever you're ordering it from.
0: Because I would rather have it bleeding than burnt to a crisp.
1: I'm somewhere in the... I lean on the side of medium to medium well.
0: Medium rare.
1: We were out for dinner in D.C. the other week, and we went to this beautiful Japanese restaurant, and we kind of just did the bring us what you think sort of thing. And they said, okay, well, we're going to bring the steak. Like, how do you want it cooked? You know, chef recommends... Obviously, like, pretty much still
0: medium
1: bleeding.
0: Rare.
1: Yeah. Yep. And Blake was like, oh, look, no, she doesn't like it. And I said, no. I will try exactly how it is supposed to come out.
0: Prepared.
1: Because worst case scenario, if it's too much for me, you're going to enjoy it all.
0: Oh, yeah,
1: like, it's all going to Blake. But the same thing where it's like, if that's your piece de resistance, like, if that's what you like to make and you like it like that, then you can't go against the grain.
0: No. So my wife still, my father has passed on, but she still is haunted by that reaction.
1: Oh, wow.
0: From the steak gate. Steak gate.
1: It was
0: a brutal time. It's a Big 615. You have some comments on cooking and trying not to judge too harsh your hosts. 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

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Sherry in far north Queensland, Australia, emailed to say she loves to listen on her way to and from work. Sherry, thank you. From me, Garth Brooks, and the Big 615.

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1: You know, when I started out, I was very southeastern. 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You know, and that's something that's crazy to me. 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

the big 615, Miranda Lambert right there with Crisco. Well, coming up in the next hour, Stormy and I continue our hot topics and moving on into hot dog territory, which again is a very 4th of July food. So yeah, it's a very hot, timely topic. Let's call it that. I'm Sinead Burgess. You're with the big 615.

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1: Love that. That's my jam. 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

6615, Kane Brown right there, kicking us into our last hour together for your Friday, getting you right on into your 4th of July weekend. I hope you got some great plans cooking. And speaking of cooking, we are continuing our hot topic in just a little bit. Stormy and I are talking about hot dogs. Now, what starts with, okay, a pretty stupid question on my behalf, let's be honest, I did give him a weird hot topic again. You know I love to do that. It does kind of spur into some other stuff, so stick around for all things hot dog related. I'm Sinead Burgess. It's a big 615.

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0: The Big 615, it's Stormy and my buddy Sinead Burgess. My favorite day of the week because we paddle a completely pointless, worthless, and nonsensical topic.
1: I thought you were going to say canoe without a paddle.
0: Right. Yeah, that's basically what we're on each and every hot topic day. And it's your turn. So it makes me very nervous.
1: Don't cringe.
0: Are you going to top? How would you like to be cooked as a potato?
1: You keep coming back to that one, but sometimes...
0: Well, you set the bar pretty low.
1: I didn't realize we were doing limbo, but here we go. Hello, can you go? All right. Well, it's continuing on a food topic. We do love to kind of cover some food topics. Here we go. A hot dog. Mm-hmm. Is it a sandwich?
0: Oh, I knew you were going
1: Or a taco. Or like a mystery tube. I don't know.
0: Is a hot dog a sandwich? No. And I'm going to stand by this. And if you heard us not too long ago talking about cereal, is it a soup or not? No, it's its own food group. And a hot dog is definitively its own food group. It is not a sandwich. It is not anything else. It is a hot dog.
1: I love how cranky these make you. Like, I love seeing the visible, like, just disdain on your face and the straight answer.
0: I get passionate about these. Mm-hmm. And a hot dog, do not force it into a category it doesn't belong in.
1: Okay, well, what about, we're traveling, we're in Germany, we're having like a bratwurst on the...
0: Bratwurst.
1: Is that a hot dog too?
0: It's basically a hot dog.
1: It's basically a hot dog, okay. So we
0: put it in the hot dog category.
1: Okay, so they're going to have on the board basically a hot dog. not a hot dog, but basically a hot dog. Not a taco or a sandwich.
0: God, I love hot dogs though.
1: Yeah, me too.
0: Where's the best place you've ever had a hot dog?
1: Oh.
0: Oh, we're going to find out in just a few minutes. Oh, I've got mine. I taste them right now. Sinead Burgess, Stormy Warren, this is Hot Topics on the Big 615.

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My name is Trevor. I work in the production team here at the Big 615. Always remember, tough times never last, but tough people do. Sincerely wishing you the very best, and the Big 615 will always have your back with the stories and songs that you can find a home in.

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0: This is Dan and Shay. If you need somebody,
1: say so. And this is our new song, Say So,
2: on the Big 615.

0: say so. The big 615. All right, you brought up hot dogs. Are they a sandwich? Who cares? Who cares?
1: I don't think your answer is strong enough.
0: Do you call it a sandwich?
1: No, but
0: you can't call it a sandwich.
1: No, well, the thing is...
0: You can't call it a sandwich.
1: What was that? honestly, the thing is, of course I call it a hot dog.
0: Why even bring it up?
1: Of course I call it a bowl of cereal. However, where my brain really wants to kind of start to figure out, just because we call it something, that makes that like not a category of its own. It's the same thing. It's a sausage on a sandwich.
0: It's a hot dog.
1: It is a hot dog.
0: Where's the best hot dog where have you eaten the best hot dog you've ever had?
1: I would say when I was young, I mean, you can't go past New York for a hot dog, obviously. I mean, when I was first traveling over there.
0: Have they ever changed the water out of those hot dog carts?
1: That's one thing I don't want the answer to. I don't want to get to the bottom of that.
0: There's a place in Key West called the Chart Room, and they have a crock pot where I actually, when I go there, I'm in charge of cooking the hot dogs.
1: Oh, wow.
0: And
1: love it.
0: I've been there for 25, almost 30 years. I have never seen them change the water out of the crock pot.
1: Has it got that like slight color to it?
0: It's got a film.
1: Oh, it's got a film. Oh, no.
0: Oh, yeah. But I think that's what gives it the flavor.
1: Well, it's kind of like where a lot of places don't change like the grease, right? Like,
0: right.
1: Because that becomes part of the thing.
0: Like you're not supposed to wash with soap a cast iron pan.
1: Right, absolutely.
0: Because it ruins the seasoning of what the whole thing is built upon.
1: So at what point is it just like, what's the difference between, this gives it flavor and dirty pan, probably going to need to clean it?
0: I don't know.
1: Yeah.
0: I don't know. I'm a risk taker. So I'm okay.
1: Yeah, you're like food poisoning. Let's go.
0: If I drop something on the ground in the middle of Bourbon Street in New Orleans, I'll pick it up and eat it.
1: Okay, well that's a whole other topic in itself because I think that depends on where you Bourbon Street in New Orleans. Love it. Will not eat anything off the floor.
0: No,
1: I mean I'm probably going to be picky in some places and restaurants even like off the floor.
0: Sorry, I don't care.
1: But is it a hot dog that you dropped, or is it a sandwich?
0: It's a hot dog! And by the way, the best hot dog I've ever had, Dodger Dogs, Los Angeles.
1: Oh.
0: The Los Angeles Dodgers have the best hot dogs in the world. Sorry, New Yorkers. Sorry, everywhere else you get. Coney Island in Tulsa, that's another great one.
1: Oh, yeah.
0: In Coney Island in New York. But Coney Islander in Tulsa. But the Dodger Dog is the best one.
1: I've never been to the baseball game.
0: What?
1: My whole life.
0: A baseball game?
1: Unless you're counting my brother's baseball team when he was a kid. No, never been to... I've always wanted to go.
0: We're going
1: to
0: fix that. We're going to go to a Nashville Sounds baseball game.
1: Oh, I'd love to.
0: We're going to double date. We're going to go to a Nashville Sounds baseball game.
1: Is there hot dogs?
0: It's only hot dogs. We're not getting sandwiches. We're going to go to the baseball game and get sandwiches.
1: Just to rile you up, I'm going to order like the sausage sandwich.
0: No, you're not.
1: What would you do? I'll take the Frankfurt sandwich, please.
0: And then I will remove you from the stadium.
1: Well.
0: That's it. It's the big 615. Sinead Burgess and Stormy Warren. It's Hot Topics. Reach out to us at heystormy@tunein.com or at Sinead Burgess, at Stormy Warren. And check out her music, too. It's not that bad.
1: Not as good as a hot dog.

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0: Ali Green with Think As You Drunk on the Big 615. Well, that's all I got time for you Friday. Thank you so much for hanging out with me and listening to all this great country music, getting you into your weekend. And if you're gearing up for a big one celebrating the 4th of July this weekend, I hope you have a wonderful one. I hope you have a huge smile on your face all weekend long. I hope you get to spend it with some people that you love. Maybe you're cooking out. Either way, hopefully staying a little bit cool in the temperatures because it's definitely going to be a scorcher. But just stay safe and enjoy every single moment. And I will be back on Monday, same time, same place to join you and hear all your 4th of July stories. Please reach out to us at Big 615 Radio on our socials, or you can find me directly as well, Sinead Burgess, SineadBurgess. 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And of course, I've got some brand new music coming out this year that I cannot wait to share with you. So everything will be on there as well, so we can connect. Let's do it. I'm Sinead Burgess. It's a Big 615. Have a wonderful weekend. And of course, happy 4th of July. It's Big 615.
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